0: normal service levels. Recent testing confirms the facility is producing potable water, meeting national drinking water quality guidelines. Road restrictions are coming to an end on municipal gravel roads across Wood Buffalo. Starting Saturday, spring load limits will be lifted after warmer weather allowed roads to fully thaw and dry. The municipality had reduced some roads to 75% of gross vehicle weight during seasonal conditions. Oil prices are retreating from their highs last month as traders respond to signs of diplomatic progress in the Middle East. Brent crude has fallen below $95 a barrel, while U.S. crude remains above $90. Investigators are watching closely as ceasefire efforts and renewed talks with Iran offer cautious optimism. Our neighboring province is optimistic about its energy sector and future growth opportunities. Speaking at the Saskatchewan Oil and Gas Show in Weyburn, Premier Scott Moe said Saskatchewan could see significant investment if governments make the right energy policy decisions. Moe suggested oil production could grow well beyond current levels in coming years. Remediation work is set to continue for several more years at the former Gunner Uranium Mine site at Northern Saskatchewan. The Canadian Nuclear Safety Commission has renewed the Saskatchewan Research Council's license until 2031. The commission says the renewal does not authorize any new work. And more support is becoming available for survivors of gender-based violence across Alberta. The provincial government is investing $2.5 million through its Community Pathways to Justice grant program. You can always access your local and Canadian news by downloading our app or visiting play1037.ca. That's what's trending on Play. I'm Corey Atkinson.
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2: Tonight, rain, wind southwest 20 kilometers an hour, gusting to 40, a low of 11. Saturday, rain, wind west 20 kilometers an hour, gusts up to 40, a high of 15 degrees. Sunday, sunshine, high 20. Monday, rain returns, high 14. Tuesday, cloudy, high of 18. And Wednesday, cloudy with a 60% chance of showers, high 18.
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1: Yesterday on the show, I took a little bit of time to talk about how I wish I had something clearly wrong with me. Because every single year I go to the doctor and I have to struggle to come up with a list of, like, what do we talk about for my annual checkup? Surely there has to be something about my health that we need to discuss. Wish granted. Turns out your boy's got high blood pressure. And I have a couple of theories. First and foremost, there's a possibility that reading the news every single day and trying to report on it is kind of getting to me. The idea of having to look at the absolute worst things happening in the world all of the time and trying to find something that could be fun to talk about is a pretty stressful thing to go through. On the other hand, one of my go-to meals for lunch is two cheeseburgers. So we don't know exactly what's causing it.
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2: Marvel Studios is currently making one of the worst possible decisions they possibly could for the Marvel Cinematic Universe, and I actually kind of love it. The directors for Avengers Doomsday, which is coming out in just 6 months, by the way, have announced that Avengers Doomsday is going to be sort of like a phase zero for the MCU. They're starting from scratch. Now, of course, all of the movies that you've already seen still exist and matter in this world, but you won't have to have watched any of them to know what's going on from this point forward. It's just like the comic books, because Marvel hasn't done a hard relaunch ever. What they do is every few years, they just say, okay, here's a new number one issue for this character. All of their history still exists, but we're not going to talk about it as much. And now they're doing that same thing, but for the movies. It's like if the Fast and Furious could punch hard and also fly, which they might be able to do at this point. I haven't seen a Fast and Furious movie in a while.
1: Get the vibe, it's gonna be lit tonight. 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

0: good news, everybody. Nobody's opinion matters online at all anymore, because most of them simply don't exist. A new study has found that bot activity online has officially passed human traffic. There is more robots using the internet than other human beings. This isn't something we expected to happen for at least another year, but here we are. Anytime somebody says something weird to you online, anytime you see them bullying you, anytime you see a weird post that makes you wonder why anybody would possibly say that, the answer is probably that they're a robot. And that feels like a conspiracy theory, but it's true. And it's weirdly freeing as well, because everybody puts so much pressure on themselves to be so good and so perfect on the internet. Turns out, over half of the people on the internet don't even exist. I don't have to worry about impressing this stranger online. They're a robot. I can just go drink some iced tea and play in the backyard.
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1: Speaking of the fact that half of the people on the internet aren't even real anymore, the government of Canada just unveiled a new artificial intelligence strategy that they say will help create 250,000 jobs by the year 2031. And, you know, proof is going to be in the pudding, whether those jobs happen or not, but I am a little bit confused. Because it certainly feels as though most of what we are using AI for right now is cutting down on redundancies, right? Doing work that we don't want to pay people to do. So, yeah, we might make 250,000 jobs, but won't other people be losing their jobs because of it? Is it going to be like a net zero situation where we've created 250,000 jobs, but we also fired 250,000 people because they got replaced by AI? I mean, they're already making AI radio hosts. Do I need to, like, learn carpentry or something?
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1: It is powered by Mr. Lou Plus Tires in Fort McMurray. Coming up on Saturday, June the 20th, it's the annual Fort McMurray Motorcycle Ride for Dad happening at Brewski's on Gregoire Drive. Registration starts at 9 a.m. And all the proceeds go into support prostate cancer research and awareness in Fort McMurray. And then coming up on June the 30th, it's free family fun at McDonald Island Park with a community concert featuring Matty Parlay, Chantel Davidson, Tyler Whalen, and the Darina Harvey Band with fireworks at 11 p.m. And then on July 1st, Canada Day, it's free family fun activities. Coming up down the road in August the 13th and the 16th, it is the 2026 18U National Baseball Championships here in Fort McMurray. More details on that at baseball.ca. And finally, on September the 20th, it's the annual Interpipeline Fort McMurray Marathon. You can sign up now. Early bird registration is now open at fortmcmurraymarathon.ca.
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1: I'm Corey Atkinson. Here's what's trending on Play. A court appearance is scheduled next week for a Calgary man charged following a Fort McMurray shooting investigation. RCMP say the case began in June 2022 when officers responded to reports of gunfire on Sparrowhawk Drive. The accused remains in custody and is set to appear in court on June 8th. Water quality monitoring remains a priority in Fort Chippewa, even as restrictions come to an end. The municipality has removed its water conservation advisory after recent test results confirmed drinking water continues to meet national guidelines. Officials say crews remain on site around the clock monitoring plant operations. Motorists are being reminded to follow posted signage as seasonal weight restrictions are being removed from municipal gravel roads. The regional municipality of Wood Buffalo says all spring load limits will be lifted tomorrow. Officials note drivers should continue adjusting their speed and driving habits to current road conditions. Oil may finish the week down slightly, but energy markets remain far from calm. Crude prices slipped after Israel and Lebanon agreed to a ceasefire, and U.S. officials expressed optimism about talks with Iran. Despite the decline, both major oil benchmarks remain more than 45% higher than before the conflict began. Over in Saskatchewan, Premier Scott Moe is looking ahead to energy talks with the federal government. Moe says Saskatchewan will seek an agreement tailored to its own industry as discussions begin following Ottawa's recent Memorandum of Understanding with Alberta. He believes regulatory changes could help unlock new investment and production growth. Indigenous consultation remains a key topic following a recent decision involving the former Gunner uranium mine. The Canadian Nuclear Safety Commission ruled the Crown's duty to consult was not triggered by a license renewal because no new activities or environmental impacts were approved. Cleanup work at the site can't continue until 2031. And applications are now open for a new round of provincial funding aimed at supporting survivors of gender-based violence. Alberta says $2.5 million is available through the Community Pathways to Justice grant. Eligible organizations can apply until June 23rd for funding. You can always access your local and Canadian news by downloading our app or visiting play1037.ca. That's what's trending on Play. I'm Corey Atkinson.
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2: Tonight, rain, wind southwest 20 kilometers an hour, gusting to 40, a low of 11. Saturday, rain, wind west 20 kilometers an hour, gusts up to 40, a high of 15 degrees. Sunday, sunshine, high 20. Monday, rain returns, high 14. Tuesday, cloudy, high of 18. And Wednesday, cloudy with a 60% chance of showers, high 18.
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1: Hey, just a quick question for the other parents who are taking their kids to the park. What's the move? Are we all just playing on our phones there now instead of talking? Because I took my daughter to the park yesterday and I thought, oh, this is perfect. What a wonderful opportunity for me to talk to other parents while my kid is busy playing with their kids. I was wrong about that. I showed up and every single adult had their head buried in a cell phone. And look, I get it. It can be awkward. You don't necessarily want to be bothered by other people while you're out. But at the very least, like, play with your kid, right? Or no, let me rephrase that. At the very least, watch your kid, right? Because I don't think that any of them had eyes on the child that they were supposed to be taking care of. Maybe it's not that deep, because I know that parents used to read books at the park, so they always had their face in something, but I also feel like they used to talk to each other, and I just didn't notice a lot of that going on.
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2: I just saw this study saying that adults with ADHD, high, present, that's me, may pay a high price to mask their traits and fit in. Apparently, more than 91% of adults with ADHD reported hiding, suppressing, or compensating for their ADHD traits. They may pretend to pay attention, suppress their urge to fidget, rehearse conversations, or over-prepare for meetings just to fit social norms. You mean to tell me that there are people out there not doing those things? I understand, like, I have inattentive ADHD. I struggle to pay attention. Sometimes I pretend to pay attention because I don't want to get in trouble for it. I get that that's just me. But not everybody is sitting there resisting the urge to shake their leg or over-preparing for meetings or rehearsing conversations. You can't tell me that only ADHD people are rehearsing conversations. I know for a fact that we are all talking to ourselves in the shower.

They say the holy water's watered down, and this town's lost its faith. Our colors will fade eventually, so if our time is running out, day after day, we'll make the mundane a masterpiece. Oh my, my, oh my, my love, I take one look at you, you're taking me out.

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1: The mayor of Shelbyville, Indiana is in a little bit of hot water online after a bunch of people who live in the town started to put up signs on their yards saying that they were against data centers, saying, and I quote, "No data centers." And this guy decided to take it personally, but he got caught on camera. Somebody posted footage of him saying that he thinks citizens who are against data centers are poor renters living in, and this is paraphrasing, crappy houses. Notice how I said paraphrasing right before the word crappy, because he didn't use that word. And now people are upset with him. And here's the crazy thing, he might be right. Because yeah, typically when infrastructure like this gets put in place and it has a negative effect on the people who live there, it's usually the people who live in low-income areas that suffer first because they're not being cared for by the people in power. Anyways, it's probably a bit heavy for my pop radio show. Let me go Google a fart joke.
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1: I think that some movies are supposed to be bad. Like, Scary Movie 6 just came out, and it's currently sitting at a 25% on Rotten Tomatoes. That is not good for most movies anyways, but for a parody horror movie, the sixth in a franchise that's just kind of riffing off of any other horror movie that has come out in the past, like, decade, that's not bad. That's actually really good. Seeing that it's at a 25% honestly makes me want to watch the movie more, because it feels like it's exactly the type of film where I can sit down and turn off my mind for a little while. I don't have to think about anything. And don't get me wrong, I like thinking during movies. I think that it's good that they have points to make and that it's social commentary, but Scary Movie 6 should be a 25% on Rotten Tomatoes, because if it was any better than that, it wouldn't be the type of movie it's trying to be, which is good, dumb, silly fun.
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0: My doctor tickled me today. I went in for my annual checkup, and everything was going normal. She did the reflexes on the knees, she put that weird thing in my ear to check on my wax, she made me follow the light with my eyes, and then she had me lay down on the table so that she could listen to, I don't know, my tummy sounds, whatever it is a doctor does. But when she was about to finish, she like accidentally gave me a little bit of a squeeze on my stomach, and I went, hoo-hoo, because I'm a ticklish person. And she said, oh, you're ticklish? And went back in to tickle me again. So I just want to be clear. The first one, unintentional, completely understandable. The second one had malicious intent, and I don't know what to do about it. I don't think it's worth getting a new family doctor over that, but I'm also not sure that I can ever confidently look her in the eyes again. Because with one quick tickle, the dynamic has shifted.
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1: Have you ever worked on something for like several hours and ended up with zero results to show for it? Because earlier today, I thought that I was going to be a real man's man. You know, my wife's car had a turn signal go out, and I thought to myself, easy peasy. I've replaced the turn signal bulb in my car multiple times. This is going to take me no time at all. She's going to be super impressed. I could not have been more wrong. Turns out, her vehicle is different from my vehicle. Mine only takes 2 minutes. Hers required me to take out the air filter and remove the headlight completely just to find out that we accidentally bought the wrong type of bulb for it. So after several YouTube videos and 3 hours of work, I have nothing to show for my afternoon and I still have to take my car to the mechanic.

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7: Tonight, rain. Wind southwest 20 kilometers an hour, gusting to 40, a low of 11. Saturday, rain. Wind west 20 kilometers an hour, gusts up to 40, a high of 15 degrees. Sunday, sunshine, high 20. Monday, rain returns, high 14. Tuesday, cloudy, high of 18. And Wednesday, cloudy with a 60% chance of showers, high 18.
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1: Did you ever ding-dong ditch when you were a kid? Do you ever stop and think about how risky that was? Complete strangers, and you're going up to their home and hoping they don't retaliate. Well, guess what? A man in South Carolina is on the news because he had a pretty big reaction to children who were consistently ding-dong ditching his household. A man tackled children off of bikes and dragged one into his home after being ding-dong ditched for weeks. And it's not funny, but it is a little bit. The news story says at one point they were all out on his porch. He woke up from a nap assuming they wanted to apologize for harassing him. When he went outside, they taunted him and drove away on their bikes. When he realized they were circling back, he hid in his neighbor's bush and then jumped out to tackle them. Of course, police found out, and he's arrested because of this. But I think this was a valuable lesson for everybody involved to respect other people's personal space. Get the
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0: The mayor of Bethlehem, Pennsylvania has started a beef with the reality television show Love Island USA because one of the contestants is a police officer who had to leave his job to join the show. So the mayor went on this big rant saying, I just can't believe that it is more desirable to be a reality show star than to be a police officer in the year 2026. And I have thoughts on that, but we don't have time to unpack all of them. Instead, I'll tell you what actually happened is this man who worked as a police officer in Bethlehem, Pennsylvania, got accepted onto the TV show. He applied for a leave of absence from work while they were going to film, and he didn't find out that they had denied his leave until he was already gone and filming. And unfortunately, at that point, he was already a hot single in the villa. He already lost his job. At least let the man find love.
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1: I was not a very good student growing up. I did not pay attention in school. All of my report cards started with the fact that I was a joy to have in class, but easily distracted and a distraction to others, which is why I'm very excited that the shoe is about to be on the other foot. My daughter's daycare is currently scheduling parent-teacher interviews. I don't know what we will be talking about. She is 19 months old. Of course, we can touch on her progress, understanding basic concepts like numbers and sharing. But I also know that she's only 19 months old, and so any discussion after the interviews will not make sense to her. Unfortunately, I'm already picking up on the vibe that my daughter might be a joy to have in class, but easily distracted and a distraction to others.
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1: Police in Bangkok have arrested a security guard who was accused of stealing cash from donation boxes at a temple where he was working after they caught him on CCTV chanting a concealment spell so that nobody would notice him stealing all of the money. And this is exactly why something like Harry Potter never quite made sense to me. Yes, he has a cloak of invisibility, but you mean to tell me that all of these wizards at one of the largest schools in Europe have never considered setting up security cameras where you can point and say, hey, we saw you put on the cloak of invisibility before that stuff went missing from the forbidden section in the library. We know it's you, Harry. We caught it on camera, just like that security guard in Bangkok.
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0: Play weather.
10: Tonight, rain, wind southwest 20 kilometers an hour, gusting to 40, a low of 11. Saturday, rain, wind west 20 kilometers an hour, gusts up to 40, a high of 15 degrees. Sunday, sunshine, high 20. Monday, rain returns, high 14. Tuesday, cloudy, high of 18. And Wednesday, cloudy with a 60% chance of showers, high 18.
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The Littlest Hobo is coming back. You know The Littlest Hobo, Canadian icon, TV show about a dog in the 1980s. He wanders around and helps people in need. Fantastic television that we just haven't touched for literal decades. And now, Canadian icon Seth Rogen, of all people, is going to reboot The Littlest Hobo in Canada. The show is coming to Crave, and Seth Rogen says, and I quote, "Though the hobo may be little, we promise big things to come. That doesn't mean the dog will be huge like Clifford. The hobo will still be little, but the adventures will be big." Man, say what you will about heated rivalry, I really think that it's breathing life back into Canadian television. We are getting some truly top-tier Canadian content because of that show. The only question is, do we ask Brent Butt to bring back Corner Gas, or do we leave it like a perfect memory in our minds?

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1: Yesterday on the show, I took a little bit of time to talk about how I wish I had something clearly wrong with me. Because every single year I go to the doctor and I have to struggle to come up with a list of, like, what do we talk about for my annual checkup? Surely there has to be something about my health that we need to discuss. Wish granted. Turns out your boy's got high blood pressure. And I have a couple of theories. First and foremost, there's a possibility that reading the news every single day and trying to report on it is kind of getting to me. The idea of having to look at the absolute worst things happening in the world all of the time and trying to find something that could be fun to talk about is a pretty stressful thing to go through. On the other hand, one of my go-to meals for lunch is two cheeseburgers. So we don't know exactly what's causing it.
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1: 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Coming up on Saturday, June the 20th, it's the annual Fort McMurray Motorcycle Ride for Dad happening at Brewski's on Gregoire Drive. Registration starts at 9 a.m. And all the proceeds go in to support prostate cancer research and awareness in Fort McMurray. And then coming up on June the 30th, it's free family fun at McDonald Island Park with a community concert featuring Maddie Parlay, Chantel Davidson, Tyler Whalen, and the Darina Harvey Band with fireworks at 11 p.m. And then on July 1st, Canada Day, it's free family fun activities. Coming up down the road in August the 13th and the 16th, it is the 2026 18U National Baseball Championships here in Fort McMurray. More details on that at baseball.ca. And finally, on September the 20th, it's the annual Interpipeline Fort McMurray Marathon. You can sign up now. 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
2: They say the holy water's watered down, and this town's lost its faith. 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
3: Marina, it's time for probably a one-and-done segment that I like to call Reality Check-In.
4: Okay.
3: Marina, how are you?
4: I'm okay.
3: Okay. When's the last time you read a book?
4: Come back to me on that one.
3: Right? Dude,
4: It's been a hot minute.
3: I think the last time I read a book, how old was I in grade 7? I might have been 11 years old. I'm 22. 11 years ago, I read a book.
4: That's a great question.
3: Mm-hmm.
4: College, maybe?
3: Front to back?
4: Now, I have purchased multiple books in the last couple of years.
3: As we all do.
4: Have I opened them? Nope, they are now just collecting dust on my shelf.
3: Yeah, well, as they should. What is adult life if not having books that you pretend to read? And then somebody asks you about them and you're like, oh, well, that one. That's why you get autobiographies so much, because at least you kind of know their life based on everything you hear about them, not stuff you read about them, because again, we just said we don't read at all.
4: No.
3: And
4: not
3: the last,
4: in a magazine.
3: Reading is just so daunting. Like, to sit down and do nothing and just like open a book.
4: I've never been tested for this, but I am pretty sure I have some form of dyslexia.
3: Okay.
4: And I 1000% I'll start reading and then I'll skip a bunch and start reading backwards. It's weird. Like, my sentences, I'll read like the bottom sentence and then the sentence, my brain.
3: Okay.
4: I can't concentrate when I'm reading.
3: So you don't get D's and B's confused. For some reason, you start reading bottom to top?
4: I'll start from top to bottom and I'll get through a couple of sentences and then I end up skipping over a whole bunch of paragraphs. It's almost like I just anticipate what the ending is, so I want to get there faster. But in my brain just, I can't help it.
3: You know,
4: it's just how it goes.
3: You know what that's called for me? Reading. Because boy, do I want to get done as fast as possible. I'm telling you, after grade 7, we were made to read books. I just didn't. And now I'm a radio host.
4: It's kind of crazy because when I was in elementary school, not so much high school, but elementary school for sure, I was such a big nerd.
3: You loved reading?
4: I read so many books. The amount of times I read the Harry Potter books, like the big, thick ones.
3: No.
4: And I was doing it like racing another girl in class because I always thought she was smarter than me. So I tried to be smarter than her and read the books faster than her.
3: Well, that's why you skip a bunch of paragraphs, because it all stemmed from you cheating back then.

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1: I feel like your jaw might drop just like mine did when I read this article. Are you ready for this?
2: Always.
1: Scientists have baked sourdough bread.
2: Mmm, yummy.
1: Using yeast.
2: Love
1: taken
2: it.
1: From Otzi the Iceman, which is a famous mummy.
2: Huh? Pardon?
1: They took yeast from a dead mummy.
2: Imagine being dead.
1: And made sour bread. Sourdough bread.
2: Imagine being dead and still having like a yeast infection. Not the best joke.
1: This mummy is 5,300 years old.
2: All right, I need you to go over every single detail with me, even if this break is 10 minutes long.
1: Okay, so frozen.
2: Yep.
1: Found in the Alps.
2: Okay. After 5,300 years?
1: Yeah, 5,300 years.
2: That's bananas.
1: So they found yeast that was still viable enough to grow it in a lab.
2: Okay, time out. What does that mean they found yeast? Is there yeast inside of me right now?
1: Yes.
2: Huh? What? No, where? But like, no. Is that actually what a yeast infection is? Like, I can get a yeast infection because I have yeast in me?
1: Yeah.

0: That's crazy.
1: It naturally exists in the human body.
0: I did not know that. Oh my God. Ew.
1: You actually have small amounts on your skin, in your mouth, your gut, other places.
0: So if I wanted to, I could probably make a sourdough starter out of my body right now.
1: I guess.
0: Okay.
1: If it was still viable enough to grow in a lab.
0: Okay. Why did they do this? Just cause?
1: Just cause.
0: Good. I'm glad, instead of curing cancer, I'm glad we're baking sourdough bread out of mummy yeast.
1: It makes me want to throw up, not going to lie.
0: It's not. Do we think anybody ate it? Do we think anybody cut it up and made like a bologna sandwich?
1: So after cultivating the yeast, they successfully baked a loaf of sourdough that researchers reportedly described as very good.
0: So they did eat it. 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

0: 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Coming up on Saturday, June the 20th, it's the annual Fort McMurray Motorcycle Ride for Dad happening at Brewski's on Gregoire Drive. 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And then coming up on June the 30th, it's free family fun at McDonald Island Park with a community concert featuring Matty Parlay, Chantel Davidson, Tyler Whalen, and the Darina Harvey Band with fireworks at 11 p.m. And then on July 1st, Canada Day, it's free family fun activities. Coming up down the road in August the 13th and the 16th, it is the 2026 18U National Baseball Championships here in Fort McMurray. More details on that at baseball.ca. And finally, on September the 20th, it's the annual Interpipeline Fort McMurray Marathon. 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
1: 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This is Play Music.

0: Weekends with Marina and John.
1: I've been getting some weird emails lately on my personal email.
2: Okay.
1: And I have to preface this by saying that I, Marina Barnes, do not and have never had an OnlyFans account. Okay?
2: Okay.
1: So I'm getting these emails saying that my OnlyFans account has been getting a login from different places all across Canada and in the United States as well. So it's saying, if this wasn't you, change your password. If this wasn't you, do this, do that. And I'm like, well, how do you do that if you don't have an account?
3: Now, question, are you saying you don't have an account in the sense that you don't have a creator account, but you still have like a watcher account?
1: I didn't know there was a difference. The last I knew, because I had a friend that came to stay with me for a couple of weeks from Ontario, and she was kind of big into that. And
3: what was her name?
1: I'm not telling you.
3: Yeah.
1: And she told me that when she signed up for it, she has to pay for it.
3: I think if you're, well, okay, so okay, you know what? Cat's out of the bag. The way it works is you're able to create an account completely free. That be a creator or that be just a watcher. Now, if you create a watcher account, I'm not sure a creator account, how that works. But if you create a watcher account, you can create an account for free. But when you find somebody that you enjoy watching, you have to pay to watch them.
1: Okay. And then I do, if according to my friend, if you want to be the creator, you also have to pay for it.
3: I'm sure that's true.
1: Yeah. Okay. So I was always under the impression you had to pay for it no matter what. So I've never had an account. Okay.
3: Yeah.
1: And even even this morning, I'm still getting emails. So let me just open this one here. I'll tell you where this one is logged in from. This one is from Toronto.
3: Okay.
1: I've had ones in, I think, Texas.
3: Let me see. Live in Texas.
1: Let me see here. Okay. So this one, Toronto. This one, Oakville, Canada. This one is Vestal, United States. Couldn't tell you.
3: Can you tell?
1: The Bronx.
3: It just says the Bronx?
1: It just says the Bronx, United States.
3: Can you click on the email and tell me what the registered email that you're being sent
1: No-reply@updates.onlyfans.com. Please tell me it's a scam.
3: No, it's real.
1: It's real.
3: I don't know how you're receiving those, but
1: me neither.
3: Just looked it up on Google, by the way.
1: There's more to this.
3: Oh my gosh. Okay?
1: So the account name that this person is using is Nicole B.
3: Nicole being
1: my middle name.
3: Yeah.
1: My last name starts with a B.
3: Yeah.
1: So I don't know who's done this. We've talked about it before where I've had somebody make a fake Instagram account.
3: Yeah.
1: Two or three times now.
3: Yep.
1: Where there have been, when it was called Fans Only.
3: Yeah. Yeah.
1: And there were photos of me alongside nude photos of other people.
3: Correct.
1: It did take me quite some time to get Instagram to delete those. Although I don't know what to do with this OnlyFans thing because I searched Nicole B OnlyFans. Nothing pops up.
3: Yeah.
1: I've, you know, asked friends, you know, if by chance you've got this, can you like search for me on there? Photos.
3: Yeah.
1: I haven't heard of anything.
3: If you look it up and it doesn't come up, then whoever or whatever has created an account in your name, they didn't create a creator profile. So whoever signed you up for this OnlyFans thing, I'm assuming it wasn't you, then they're just doing it to watch videos under your name.
1: Weird.
3: Yeah.
1: Yeah, it literally says, complete these steps now, change your password. So how do you do that?
3: I just wouldn't click anything.
1: Review the login sessions. Consider turning on two-step verification.
3: Listen, I'll tell you this. As someone who knows people who have, you know, signed up for many at OnlyFans, they don't even receive that many emails for OnlyFans. Only when, like, I think only when, like, their subscription's about to end, like, that's when my friends will receive emails from OnlyFans.
1: Oh, God.
3: If you've had this problem or have an OnlyFans account, 780-791-1037. 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
1: I want to put this out there to all of the men who are listening.
2: All three of
1: John,
2: us.
1: This is including you.
2: Okay.
1: Because I'm going to ask a question.
2: Okay.
1: Do you think that you could land a commercial airplane if there was an emergency?
2: No. Are you what? No. No. No. Why is this a man question? No.
1: The reason I'm asking is because there was a survey of more than 20,000 men in America, and almost half of them believe they could safely land a commercial passenger plane during an emergency.
2: What are they, morons?
1: Half.
2: That's like 10,000 people out of that group of 20,000 people. Put them in a plane going down. They could be like, yeah, all you gotta do is pull the throttle.
1: No. You really don't think you could do it?
2: No.
1: You haven't played enough video games in your life?
2: Do you think I do? Look at me. Look at me in my eyes. Do you think I could do it?
1: No, I don't.
2: Yeah, no. Do you think our boss Jordan could do it?
1: Maybe. John's walking out the door now.
2: Jordan?
1: I think Jordan might be able to do it. Are you going to go get him right now?
2: Yep, Jordan.
1: Okay, well, he's gone. Like, John's literally gone out the door. So, yeah, 20,000 American men were surveyed back in 2023. And aviation experts are saying that the reality of this is way less heroic than the men would actually think it is. So, Jordan walking in the studio right now. Jordan, question for you. If there was an emergency on the commercial passenger airplane that you were on, do you think that you could safely land the plane?
3: Yes, why not?
1: I told you!
3: Why not? Why couldn't I?
1: I told you!
3: I play enough, like, games
1: on
3: my phone.
1: That's what I'm saying. Okay.
3: The flaps and the thing and the throttle. And
2: okay,
3: the-
2: but I asked if you believed I could land it, you said no. I then asked if you believed Jordan could land it, you said maybe. What makes him more capable of landing a Boeing 737 than me?
3: I was thinking an A380, but that's
2: I don't even know what that means.
1: Me neither. Look, I don't either. I don't know. I feel like Jordan, I sometimes feel, is even smarter than I am. So I just thought that Jordan would be able to safely land an airplane.
2: The bar is in hell. Smart. Than you? The bar is in hell.
3: Well,
2: he went to radio school. Smarter?
1: 780-791-1037. Men that are listening out there, do you think you could safely land a commercial airplane in an emergency?
3: Commercial airplane, I don't know if I could actually do it. Honestly.
2: Okay.
3: I think I have some sort of idea, but maybe like a little Cessna or something.
2: Propeller plane.
3: Yeah, maybe. They're probably harder to fly, to be honest, because you've only got one like engine.
2: Amelia Earhart couldn't do it.
3: That's true.
1: Oh gosh.
2: Then she got eaten by crabs.
3: Is that true?
2: Yeah.
3: True story.
2: Scientists believe that she was eaten by crabs.
3: Where do you get your facts?
2: Science.
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1: What's going on? 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It's Steve. 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
1: The greatest invention for the radio station was figuring out a way to give us a voicemail box because we get some of the greatest voicemails of all time. We had that guy call in who was at the hospital after being arrested.
2: Yes, remember that.
1: What day did you have to dip out? Monday? Was that Monday?
2: Mm-hmm.
1: Okay, Monday I played for you all after Marina left the voicemail of the girl begging us to play different music than the same four songs as well. Play more Michael Jackson.
2: Yeah.
1: And
2: we got a lot of text messages from that person too.
1: Oh yeah. An onslaught. And today is no different, except this one's not a voicemail that I'm making fun of.
2: I agree with this person.
1: It's a pretty good point. So take a listen.
3: I'm just wondering why in 2026 we're beeping and censoring songs. And since when can you not say the word on the radio? Like, just play the songs the way they're meant to be played, man.
1: Now, I agree with everything she said. First of all, elephant in the room, you still can't say that word on the air as it stands currently, right now. That's a no-go, but I agree.
2: I totally agree. In the States, they don't censor music.
1: Correct.
2: Sirius XM does not censor music.
1: Nope.
2: So why are we doing it?
1: I'll take it one step further. I don't know why in the year 2026, I'm not allowed to swear on it. Listen, you listen to Australian radio?
2: Oh, yeah.
1: Oh, my goodness.
2: That is so good.
1: And yeah, and Australian radio is like the most Australia is like the most popular place for radio.
2: Yeah. Oh,
1: their radio hosts have been making millions of dollars a year.
2: Mm-hmm.
1: We're not.
2: Like, we just played not too long ago, we played what?
1: Get Low.
2: Get Low.
1: Yeah, Get Low.
2: And the amount of bleeping out or just censoring the words, half the song is gone.
1: Yeah, it's almost like, why even play it? You know, like, why play it? Or two, why even make a clean version? Like, was it that good that people are like, oh, I love this song, I wish I could share it with my kids?
2: Well, that's the thing too, is these artists, it's not every artist, but I think a lot of them maybe don't realize that those particular songs won't be able to be played as they are,
1: at least in Canada. Yeah.
2: You know, maybe they're like, oh, well, I'm American. I know it's going to be released worldwide, but like, hey, we're here. We're allowed to swear in our songs.
1: Listen, as somebody who said a lot of questionable things on air and have had some encounters with the CRTC, I do know what we can and can't say on air now, like the back of my hand. And it is crazy because the rules that the CRTC has in place, not only for, you know, how much Canadian music we're supposed to play, but also what you can and can't put on the air, is just wild to me, especially again in 2026.
2: When, as I said, the rest of the world is kind of way ahead of us.
1: Yeah, right? I mean, again, Australia, they're allowed to swear on air. America, they're allowed to play songs with swears on air. Us, I don't know. Sometimes we play Meredith Brooks' Bitch, but like, that's the extent of it.
2: If it's in the title, we can say it.
1: Yeah, we can say we also play Old Dirty Bastard on
2: air. I still say ODB. I can't say it.
1: I think you're disrespecting Wu-Tang when you don't say the full entire
2: name. I don't know. I want to put that out to the listeners. Would you prefer songs that weren't bleeped out with the swear words? Would you prefer the OG versions?
1: Which, if it comes down to it, too, I understand you might not want your kids to hear certain things.
2: You know, you're in the dentist, mouth wide open, kids sitting there, and
1: Get Low
2: comes on.
1: Yeah, especially with your mouth open. Like, that's unfortunate.
2: Yeah.
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0: microphones went off, we continued it, and it got heated.
1: Heated is an understatement.
0: Marina has like a 5-minute video of us just going back and forth.
1: I'm just sitting here in silence, and you guys are going back and forth, and it was gold.
0: And let me just tell you this, I still don't believe that... that half the men should think that they could land an airplane, or could.
1: I wonder about the ladies out there. I wonder how many women think that they could land a plane safely.
0: Well, you're one.
1: And I think I could. I have played, like Jordan said, I've played a ton of video games before.
0: So have I.
1: That's what the Sky King guy. He said the same thing over the intercom when he was talking to Air Control.
0: That's true. I'm just learning about the Sky King guy now.
1: He wanted to do a barrel roll, and he said that he's played lots of video games and then successfully did a barrel roll.
2: Back in 2022, he stole a Dash 8 from, well, he worked as on the ground, like a rampy at the airport in Seattle. Stole a Dash 8 and just went out. And like you said, he did a barrel roll.
1: Yeah.
2: Like
1: crazy.
2: And when they asked him, he's like, they asked, can you land it? He said, yeah, I think I can. I've played enough
1: flight
2: simulator and all that.
1: Yeah.
0: Did he?
2: He wanted to go out with a bang. Let's just say that.
0: Oh. Yeah.
2: But he did do the barrel roll and he did take off.
0: Okay, so we've realized that one in two men should believe that not only can they take off in a plane, but they can also do a barrel roll. If those were the two options, I'd be like, you know what? All you gotta do is just turn the wheel or the steering wheel, whatever the airplane wheel is called. That's all you gotta do to do a barrel roll.
1: Now, let's talk about the takeoff here for a second, because while you were having your 4 or 5 minute rant about this, you thought that it would be easier to take off?
0: All you have to do is hold down the throttle, because the second you hit speeds fast enough, the plane's going to start flying anyways.
1: I love this so much.
2: What about the flaps?
0: What flaps?
2: The flaps.
0: They're called wings.
2: No, the flaps that you have to put up and down that make the
1: wings.
2: Plane get lift
1: to
2: take off.
1: You gotta put the wheels up.
0: Well, you don't put the wheels up till you're in the air. And by the way, if I'm trying to land this sucker, I'm not touching the wheels at all. They're staying down the entire time, because I know if I put them up, they're not coming back down at all. So I do believe that it is way easier to take off in an aeroplane, as we are seeing with this Sky King fella, than it would be to land the aeroplane.
2: Here's your homework, John.
3: Fly a plane.
2: Go home. Yeah, go steal a plane.
3: Yeah.
2: Go see James Anthony at the airport. go home. Download Flight Simulator, play it. It gives you all the options, like all the buttons that you needed, like in sequence to take off and land, all that stuff.
0: Okay.
2: And then watch 12 hours of ice pilots and watch how they fly the old like warplanes up in Yellowknife. And then it's very simple from there. Like, you know, it's not complicated. They don't have all the switches and everything. It's basic controls. It's like crank windows for an airplane.
0: So you're saying this would convince me that I would be capable enough to land an airplane?
2: Yeah.
0: Would it convince either of you that I could land an airplane?
2: Not with us on board.
0: That's what I'm saying. That is exactly what I'm saying.
2: Hey, if we were all in a plane together and all the pilots passed away and nobody else had any experience flying a plane, which one of us would
1: Jordan,
2: be flying?
0: You.
1: Yeah, Jordan. 100%.
0: That's just because women can't drive.
2: Exactly.
0: Going out with a bang in the 90s at 9. Of course I don't mean it. I can barely drive. I can't fly a plane. I would just trust Jordan because he's taught me everything up until this 22-year-old. He's the reason I have a vehicle. He's the reason I have my own apartment. He's the reason I have something called like an RRSP with work. He's the reason for every adult situation in my life. So if anybody is flying a plane and is going to do it well, probably gonna be Jordan.
1: It's gotta be Jordan.
0: We're gonna be too blitzed on the plane. 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
4: 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However, I have a little bit of a different story involving my landlords. So they're doing this really fun thing now where when I pay rent, if I don't pay by check, I get to pay $50 extra.
5: Wait, what?
4: Yeah. So, like, they're doing this really fun thing where if I pay using either my credit card or my debit card, I get the chance to pay $50 extra as, like, a service fee.
5: Wow.
4: Yeah.
5: So if you pay for a check, it's $50. With a check, it's 50 bucks cheaper.
4: Yeah. I have a question. Do you have a check on you?
5: I sure don't.
4: No, you want to know why? Because it's 2026.
5: I don't think I've ever owned a checkbook.
4: No, because it's 2026. You're not 100.
5: When I first opened my bank account, which was a hella long time ago.
4: Come on now.
5: I did get like a couple of, I guess, free checks because you have to pay for
4: of
5: your checkbook.
4: You do.
5: Like, you got to pay for everything.
4: Come on.
5: You have to pay for the money, which is, you know what I mean?
4: It's I get to pay you to keep my money in the bank.
5: Yes.
4: It's my money, but I'm sure.
5: Yeah. I really thought that you were going to say something really good. I really did.
4: It's good for the landlords.
5: Oh, for sure.
4: $50 extra just to pay my rent. I'm glad they're getting more money. Listen, if
5: you get a checkbook?
4: No. If there's any, you want to know why? Because they know I'm not going to get a checkbook. That's why they can do this. Dude, they could do a $200 service fee, and I'd probably be like, I guess. But 2026, nobody has it worse than landlords, right? Like, you think about it, single moms, no, they have it easier than landlords. Single dads, no, easier than landlords. Homeless people, no, easier than landlords. I just feel bad that the landlords have to charge an extra $50.
5: Very interesting.
4: On top of my $1,300 I'm already paying for this friggin' apartment.
5: And it's not like they're getting charged for your...
4: No!
5: E-transfer.
4: No, they're not.
5: If anything, you would be charged for the e-transfer.
4: Well, now I am. Double, I guess.
5: Did you ask, like...
4: No, I found it out... What time is it? 5:57? I found this out at about 5:25.
5: Oh, they sent you
4: morning.
5: An email?
4: No, I went to pay my rent.
5: Wait,
4: for June.
5: Okay, yeah, but how did they call... I'm confused.
4: When I pay my rent on my phone, it then says $50 service fee now.
5: Oh.
4: Yeah.
5: Gross.
4: Yeah.
5: I hate that. I hate that so much.
4: Uh-huh.
5: I would bust out the Karen in me and call and complain.
4: Well, yeah, what is one 22-year-old white guy gonna do?
5: Just not at 5:58 in the morning.
4: Maybe at 5:58 in the morning. You know, I'll call the service department. They'll transfer me over at 9 a.m. when the office is open. They don't actually open, I think, ever, by the way. We have one washing machine that works, and we got cockroaches in our entire building. Patrick, how are you feeling about this? 780-791-1037.
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9: 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We're talking up to $10,000 off of hot tubs, up to $25,000 off of swim spas, and that includes thousands in no-charge upgrades, because they believe in what they're trying to put into your life. 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And they are also here to last.

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0: From the funniest moments to the hottest topics, let's catch you up right now. Here's what you missed on Play Mornings.
1: I need to apologize. Yesterday, we were talking about do you think you can land a plane on your own? How many men in the world think they can land a plane? I still don't, but the reason I'm apologizing is because I made a joke that seemed to have attracted the wrong crowd. I was at Walmart yesterday, and a guy came up to me, and he said, "I've never laughed so hard at a joke on the radio before, and can you take a guess at what the joke was?"
2: No.
1: I made a joke that I wouldn't trust you to fly a plane
2: because women can't drive.
1: Women can't drive. I thought that was so clearly me making fun of these type of dudes. I guess not, because this guy would not stop talking.
2: No way.
1: And I know he's listening because he came up to me yesterday. Dude, we are different people. I promise we're different people. I apologized and said it was a joke the second I said it. This guy was like, "You know what else they can't do?
2: No.
1: You know what else they can't
2: Stop.
1: Do? You know," I was like, we're a second away from being like, "And they shouldn't be allowed to vote either." Like, that was the type of guy.
2: No.
1: Yeah, so I would just like to say, John Khalil is a diehard feminist. I don't like being associated with that crowd at all. It's like if I made like a racist joke in 1940 and then the Ku Klux Klan was like, "Yeah." It's like, no,
2: no,
1: no, no, no, no. I am not on your side. And I need to make that clear. Every woman listening right now is a queen, is a princess, is a goddess, everything. Any man who heard me make that joke yesterday and was like, "Yeah, good for us, men." No.
2: Must not listen to the show too often to get the fact that you were just joking.
1: It's first time ever tuning in to hear
2: that
1: favorite radio station of all time now. No, buddy, if you are listening, and again, I know you are, because you said you like to listen from beginning to end. Guess what? You're a dick.
2: Oh, man.
1: You're the worst. So that's all I have to say. Women, go women.
2: Go off, king.
1: No, not go off, king.
2: Talking about you going off.
1: Oh, me go off,
2: you
1: king.
2: You going off.
1: I was like, that king? Nah,
2: no,
1: that king.
2: You going off.
1: That king should be overthrown.
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5: 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And, of course, they got the massage chairs here. 50% off of those. They've got the latest tech and cold plunges, saunas, and more, and they're all on display and ready to be demonstrated. So the only thing left to do is to come by. Center Fire Place is where they're set up once again today and tomorrow. There's been some major, you know, abandonment issues when it comes to people being sold hot tubs around here. A lot of places have come by, have popped up, and are just no longer there for people when they need to get the maintenance done or when there is maybe a question, an issue, a clarification later on. 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Big partnerships with the Fort McMurray Chamber of Commerce, Fort McMurray Oil Barons hockey team. They stand by everything they sell, so put them to the test. And also, reminder, all in-stock units and floor models must go on their markdown to move, or you can also get delayed delivery and take up to 6 months to receive your spa if you need time to get everything set up. Need a little bit of renovation going on, a little bit of landscaping, whatever. You got some plans in mind, they can fit that schedule. Just come by and ask your questions. 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
1: Ooh.
2: Let's hear that one more time. Now, it's not for us.
1: No.
2: It's not for you listening.
1: No.
2: It's for one very specific Fort McMurrayite.
1: One very, very lucky Fort McMurrayite.
2: Is that what it is? Murrayite?
1: I don't know.
2: Murrayan?
1: Fort McMurrayan? Fort McMurrayite?
2: Local man from Fort McMurray.
1: Yes. Congratulations to Josh. Just won $1 million on Lotto 649.
2: Now, Josh, I'm super happy for you, but can we just talk about the photo, my man?
1: I didn't even look at the photo.
2: It does not look like you just won $1 million.
1: He doesn't look that happy.
2: No, he's kind of just like, listen, if you're a Fort McMurrayite, he looks around, I don't know, 40 to 50. I assume you work up on site.
1: Yeah.
2: $1 million is what to you? You know? Share the wealth.
1: I love the story behind it, too. I don't know if you read it or not.
2: I did.
1: He was on his way to go pick up his daughter from school.
2: Yep.
1: And he stopped to buy himself a drink. And before he went into the store, scanned his ticket on the Lotto Spot app, said he checked it 3 or 4 times to be sure that he was really seeing what he was seeing, and then he forgot to buy his drink altogether. At first, when I was reading it, because it said forgot his plans altogether, yeah. I was like, did he forget to pick up his daughter?
2: Well, at that point, you can hire a service to pick up your daughter, Josh.
1: Hopefully they are able to take their trip to Newfoundland. It says his daughter has never met their family, so hopefully get to meet for the first time. But I feel, I've always thought that because we're way up in, you know, nowhere.
2: Yep.
1: Way up in northern Alberta. I mean, even Alberta in general, I always thought because the population is less that mm-hmm. we win less mm-hmm. out here. And I think, I want to say last year there might have been one or two people that won from like one pretty big from scratch tickets and stuff. But from what I personally recall, I don't think I've ever heard of a winner from like 649 or Lotto Max since I moved here.
2: Yeah, no, they're usually all from, correct me if I'm wrong, Ontario.
1: Ontario and BC.
2: Yeah, Ontario is a huge one for winning the lottery.
1: Yes. Big time.
2: But again, like you said, population versus population.
1: Maybe that is just with scratch tickets, though.
2: Oh, the winner gagnons.
1: Winner gagnon.
2: Yeah, if you remember that, boy, are you old. Because that was like the first month we were on air together.
1: Yeah, and you had no idea what I was talking about. I didn't know. I had no idea that it wasn't a thing in other provinces.
2: It's not. It's not. Because the other provinces, for some reason, don't respect French anymore. I had to learn French for a year, and then they took it out of our curriculum.
1: Wow.
2: Yeah.
1: I had to learn French up until, I think it was grade 10, and then it was your choice if you wanted to take it, and I did.
2: What?
1: I took it all the way up till grade 12.
2: You had that much fun with un tabernacle?
1: Oui, oui.
2: Listen, the second they started gendering a pencil, that's when I was out.
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1: Countdown. Now let's talk about that surprise little trip to Tijuana.
2: It's pronounced Tijuana. That's how you're so white, Mom.
3: Let's start the countdown!
4: Hey, Mr. Grumpy Gills. When life gets you down, you know what you gotta do?
5: I don't wanna know what you gotta do.
4: Just keep swimming. Just keep

play back the top 10 from this, the first week of June, in a year when hip-hop's first billionaire couple had their debut duet. It's our playback power track, four of the top six songs of the year in this week, including our number one, which was Tops for the Year, a great actor as well. The biggest grossing film hit the billion-dollar mark. It was the third in the trilogy. We'll get to the details. The Bachelorette kicked off the year 2003. And we have the top 10 songs from this week in 03 over the next hour. Let's get to it. Great band out of Orlando on the way. But first, a Canadian who signed a huge two-record deal at the age of 16. She did not disappoint. Her debut album, Let Go, still regarded as the best-selling album of the 21st century by a Canadian artist. Well done. Selling close to 20 million, it did extremely well in Canada, but also in the UK. She became the youngest female solo artist to have a number one album and is often regarded as one of the most influential albums of the early 2000s. On the weekend playback from this first week of June in 03, Avril Lavigne, the third single from that debut album, I'm With You, in at number 10. I'm standing

0: A song that could be sung in many places these days. How are your allergies this season? Western Canada kind of exploded in certain areas. Lots of neighbors doing the multiple sneeze thing. So, top of the sneezing. Welcome to June. Nice to see some rain rolling as well recently. Not a big fan of floods, but rain needed. All of that to get us to Matchbox 20. A little unwell. Song number 9 on the weekend playback. Counting down the top songs, the top 10 from this, the first week of June, 2003. One of the biggest solo artists to come out of Detroit, who was not with Motown, on the way. Top grossing films of the year. Well, the final installment of the original trilogy of Lord of the Rings, Return of the King, the only film to gross over $1 billion worldwide, in at number 1 for the year in 03. Finding Nemo at number 2. Keanu Reeves at number 3. The Matrix Reloaded. Pirates, Curse of the Black Pearl at number 4. The funniest movie scene for me in a very long time happened in our number 5 film for 03, starring Morgan Freeman, Steve Carell, and Jim Carrey. Remember while Carell's anchor character was reading the news, Jim Carrey's character was playing with him just a little bit. Let's go to it. The movie Bruce Almighty coming in as the 5th biggest film of 03. I had to stop watching the film at that point and proceeded to kind of replay that a couple of times. An aside, we have scanned through Carell's latest adventure titled Rooster. You can check that out if you're a big fan. On the telly in 03, for me, the top shows, Friends, The Sopranos, Kiefer Sutherland in 24, NYPD Blue, The West Wing, 6 Feet Under. Hey, remember Joe Millionaire? It was in there as well. Interesting that Sting, No Doubt, and Canadian Shania Twain did the Super Bowl halftime show. That probably won't happen kind of in that format. Again, usually one solo act these days. And we lost a longtime TV fave in John Ritter, Three's Company, 8 Simple Rules for Dating My Daughter. Okay, the number one song of the year on the way as our top song this week, and also the debut duet for hip-hop's first billionaire couple. Do you remember what that song was? It's all on the way, along with the top 8 from this very week in June, 2003, on the Weekend Playback.
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regarded as one of the most influential rappers of all time, credited with popularizing hip-hop to middle America, and also an awesome songwriter, record producer, and exec. That from his fourth album, The Eminem Show. It's the fourth single from it, a top five song worldwide. It made it all the way to number two. Here, Eminem, Sing for the Moment, song number eight. It's the weekend playback from this, the first weekend of June 2003. Four top songs of the year coming up, including the number one this week, which topped the year as well. But right now, an artist who has decided to step away from her daytime talk show. This after the passing of the father of her children, even though they were separated. She plans to spend more time with her two kids. She'll still be a coach on The Voice. She said of the leaving her talk show, "Everyone understands the timing. We totally get it." On the weekend playback from the first week of June, 03, it's Kelly Clarkson, Miss Independent, song number seven.

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10: Number 6.

Away From the Sun, had spent 17 weeks at the top of rock charts in North America, one of the biggest of the year, 03. Okay, our playback power track is on the way, featuring the first duet from hip-hop's first billionaire couple. Do you remember what that song was? Our number one is on the way as well, which topped the year-end charts. We're just in front of the number three song for the year, another massive song from one of this generation's greatest singers. It's from her fourth album, Stripped, the third single inspired by Guns N' Roses' song November Rain, and a song that thanks a man who had done her wrong for making her a fighter. On the weekend playback, counting down the top 10 from the first week of June 03, Christina Aguilera, Fighter, song number 5.

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0: The number three song in North America for the entire year 03, Jamaican dancehall singer Sean Paul, Get Busy. Song number four on the weekend playback counting down the top 10. From this, the first weekend of June in 2003, from his album, Duty Rock. Okay, our top three standing by, including the song of the year. But right now, let's do this.
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0: Every week, we pull out what we call our power track, the one that tells a huge story for the year. And this, a song that started out a relationship, has seen the couple become the first billionaire power couple in hip-hop. And they don't seem to be slowing down at all. He was labeled in 29, hip-hop's first billionaire. He had been rapping, writing, doing all kinds of behind-the-scenes work. He became a businessman, a record exec, Rockefeller Records and Def Jam Records. He is Sean Carter. We know him as Jay-Z. The other half of this power couple started singing in groups before the age of 10 and is still kicking it. She is Beyoncé Giselle Knowles Carter, the Queen Bee, who started out in Destiny's Child at the age of 9-ish and then has become one of the greatest solo acts of all time. Winning the most Grammys doesn't always tell the whole story. Her first job was sweeping floors at her mother's hair salon. Way before jumping into the entertainment ring, she has a few gigs planned, but no full tour at this point for the rest of this year. But the relationship started 33 years ago with a song. The debut single from Jay-Z's 7th album, some say the real song that put them on the map together, came a little later in Crazy in Love, was huge, but this, their debut together. 03, Bonnie and Clyde, Jay-Z and Beyoncé, our playback power track from 2003.
2: You ready, B? 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

0: they've got when it comes to cold plunges, saunas, other hydrotherapy, and high-tech ways to get yourself relaxed and taken care of because you know you deserve it. 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
0: Our top artist this week has quite a story to tell, especially in the early days of his career. Get this. He dropped an album on a label in 1999 titled The Power of a Dollar. During a shooting in 2000, he was reportedly hit by 9 bullets, causing the release of the album to be canceled. He was punted from the record label. He put out a mixtape in 02, discovered by Eminem, who signed Curtis James Jackson to his record label, Shady Records. His debut solo album dropped in 03, titled Get Rich or Die Trying, to critical acclaim, peaked at number one on the album charts, and gave us this one. On the Weekend Playback, counting down the top 10 from the first week of June in 03, 50 Cent, Into Club, his debut in our

0: Let's do something. 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
1: Justin Timberlake was still with NSYNC in 2002, just about to take a hiatus from the band. And that, our number two song on the weekend playback from this, the first week of June in 03. Timberlake, Rock Your Body, in at number two, his debut solo album. One of the best.

0: Our top song this week and for the entire year for 2003 in North America, 50 Cent, Into Club. 50 doing some gigs recently and up and coming. He's become a decent actor, has appeared in over 40 films. The Weekend Playback produced by the Vin Man, Dean Vince. I'm Gary James. Hey, thanks for hanging with us for part of your weekend. Enjoy the rest of it. We'll see you next time.
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0: chaos with Crab Bucket to kick off play weekends. Happy Saturday. I'm Marina Barnes. You know what? I am in such a great mood today. Thursday was a pretty like write-off day for me. Yesterday, I was kind of like on the up and up, but today just in like the best mood ever. And I'm hoping I can spread some of that positivity onto you as well. And in the meantime, we got some Biebs up next with Love Yourself. Play weekends.
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I've got a funny story for you. So my boss at my other job, I work at a bar as well, and she's moving. So she has kind of cleaned out her closet and brought in a couple of bags of clothes that she doesn't want anymore to work. So it was my turn to bring home the bags and see if there was anything that I liked. So I had a pile of keep clothes on my bed, and then on the other side I had the pile of gonna put back in the bag, and I realized I was short for time because I actually had to get ready for work. So I aggressively picked up this black garbage bag and started shoving these clothes back into the bag, and somehow my fist collided with my mouth and my lip started bleeding. 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Now, to boot, this is not the first time in, say, like, maybe the most recent 2 months that I've punched myself in the face. I didn't know I was that strong.

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1: 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Tons of info on there as well, but it pales in comparison to actually coming by and checking it out. You know, taking a seat in one of these hot tubs, seeing how comfortable it is, seeing just how big and how much room there is inside some of these swim spas. 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

Taylor Swift just dropped her new Toy Story 5 song, which is called I Knew It, I Knew You. And according to Forbes, it instantly shot to the top of the iTunes charts as soon as it was released. So the song is tied to Toy Story 5 and is inspired by Jessie the Cowgirl. Now, fans are freaking out because it's got a big emotional country vibe that reminds people of Taylor's early music days. So she co-wrote it with her longtime collaborator, Jack Antonoff, and there are already collector edition CDs selling out online. Shout out to Rhea, who bought all three of them. And I believe these CDs just have the one song on them. Correct me if I'm wrong, but I believe it's just the one song, and there's three different versions of it. There's like an acoustic version, a piano version, and then the original version. So basically, Taylor Swift released one emotional Pixar song, and the internet immediately said, cool, take all my money.

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2: 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The Alberta Hot Tub and Swim Spa Blowout Expo is on right now, today until 7 o'clock. And then tomorrow we'll also be live on location for the morning. And it's open 10 until 7 tomorrow as well. But that's it.

The Biebs, where are you now on Play Weekends? I'm Marina. If you don't know this about me, I am horrible with scary movies. I don't like them. I usually have to watch a Disney movie after if I do manage to get through a scary movie. So like if a floor creaks in my apartment at night, I'm already updating my will, put it that way. Now, the only horror movies that I can handle would be the scary movies. Because every time things get tense, you know, somebody gets hit with a shovel or Carmen Electra flies through a wall.

Like, if a floor creaks in my apartment at night, I'm already updating my will, put it that way. Now, the only horror movies that I can handle would be the Scary Movie movies, because every time things get tense, you know, somebody gets hit with a shovel or Carmen Electra flies through a wall for no reason. But Scary Movie 6 came out in theaters, so finally a horror movie experience for people who are like me, who think The Conjuring is basically a two-hour panic attack. Now, I still remember watching the originals of the Scary Movies way too young and laughing so hard that you miss half the jokes, because like friends sitting beside you are wheezing so hard like an old lawnmower. But these movies ruined real horror for me. Like, I can't watch Scream anymore without expecting somebody to yell "What's up?" halfway through the scene.

right, today is National Yo-Yo Day, and it made me realize I haven't seen someone actually use a yo-yo since like 2004. Like, there was a time where kids could do tricks with those things. You know, walk the dog was a trick. Around the world was a trick. Meanwhile, mine would come back up once and then immediately knot itself into this little stressful ball of string. Drove me crazy. And they used to be everywhere. You could find yo-yos at school book fairs, convenience stores, mall kiosks. And now, if a kid has string attached to something, it's most likely a phone charger. So it got me thinking about all the toys that kind of just disappeared. You know, tech decks, Skip-Its, Bop-It, those tiny sticky hand things that collected every piece of lint in your house after 12 seconds. And honestly, I kind of miss it. You know, toys back then had just one purpose. No apps, no Bluetooth. It's just pure chaos, pure fun, and maybe a minor injury. But also, if you were elite at yo-yo as a kid, you basically walked around school with the confidence of an Olympic athlete. That's for sure. So what toy from back in the day that kind of disappeared do you miss? Does it bring back all those nostalgic feelings to you? Text me and let me know.

Future throwback from Somber. That one's Homewrecker on Play Weekends. I'm Marina. We're talking about toys that kind of disappeared, but you think back to them and you have so much nostalgia. So we're talking about yo-yos, and I put it out there, what toys do you kind of miss? And we got a lot of text messages in. Big one is my Tamagotchi. Somebody said my Tamagotchi taught me more responsibility than high school did. I actually had a Tamagotchi in, what was it, last year? I still had it. The batteries died in it. So that's what happened to my Tamagotchi. And moon shoes, they were like tiny trampolines inside your shoes. Those were fun. Whatever happened to those? Like, can you still buy them other than maybe buying them off, like, I don't know, Marketplace or Amazon? Like, they don't sell them in stores anymore, do they? Somebody else said, I can still hear the sound of my Furby waking me up at 3 a.m. And that gives me a little bit of PTSD because I loved my Furby during the daytime. But when it woke me up at nighttime, it was like a demon inside that Furby. And somebody else said, Light Bright. That was fun for 4 minutes and then your fingers started to hurt. And that is so true. How about Pogs? Pogs just disappeared. I'm sure some of us might still have like a little collection of Pogs somewhere deep in a box in the attic or in the garage. But yeah, let me know, you know, toys that make you feel nostalgic that kind of just disappeared.

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It's Play Weekends, and I highly suggest going and checking your bank account if you haven't already. 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So it's part of the transition to the new program called the Canada Groceries and Essentials Benefit. And that will fully replace the GST, HST credit in July 2026. 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Now, you only qualify if you are eligible for it. And it's about 50% of your annual GST credit amount. So it's meant to give a little extra short-term help with groceries and essentials before the new system kicks in. So, again, go check your bank accounts for some, dare I say, free money.

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you can bring a $400 jersey, a foam finger, a $12 hot dog, but not the thing that keeps you alive in July heat. Now, FIFA does say that there will be water available inside, but fans are, you know, side-eyeing the idea that hydration might come with stadium pricing attached to it. Like, imagine spending $20 on a water bottle. That's wild. But look, on the other side of this, if you can afford the ticket, the flights, the hotels, all the extras, you should absolutely probably be able to afford water. More importantly, though, you shouldn't have to choose between staying hydrated and staying in the stadium. Because at the end of the day, nobody wants the highlight of the match to be fainting in the 70th minute.

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our planet is pretty wild, guys. Scientists have been out in one of the most remote, barely explored regions on Earth, and they found a glowing blue spider. Like actual electric blue, lights up under UV spider energy type stuff. And that's just one of dozens of species they think might be brand new to science. And all I gotta say here is, it's crazy that it's 2026 and we're still out here discovering this many new species. Like, we've got AI, self-driving cars, phones that recognize our faces, and meanwhile, nature is like, oh, by the way, here's a glowing spider that we forgot to mention. So they found, like, new dragonflies, grasshoppers, butterflies, moths, basically a whole we've-never-seen-this-before starter pack, if you put it that way, all tucked away into a region that's so remote, it's barely even been mapped. But that spider, that's the one that's stealing the spotlight, because if I saw a glowing blue spider in real life, I'm not saying I'd move out of the country, but I definitely start respecting the forest a little bit more. And look, I'm huge on respecting the forest and respecting nature, but nature, absolutely undefeated.

Queen Bee, Crazy in Love on Play Weekends. I'm Marina. Coming up next, we got some Sean Desmond, a.k.a. Sean Fernandez. And if you didn't know, Danny Fernandez and Sean Desmond are brothers, Danny being the younger one. So that is originally Sean Desmond's real last name, Sean Fernandez. Here's Let's Go on Play Weekends.

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Another future throwback that's somber, back to Friends on Play Weekends. I'm Marina. And just another reminder to go check out our event page. Lots of stuff piling up for the summer. 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

0: It is powered by Mr. Lou Plus Tires in Fort McMurray. Coming up on Saturday, June the 20th, it's the annual Fort McMurray Motorcycle Ride for Dad happening at Brewski's on Gregoire Drive. Registration starts at 9 a.m. And all the proceeds go into support prostate cancer research and awareness in Fort McMurray. And then coming up on June the 30th, it's free family fun at McDonald Island Park with a community concert featuring Matty Parlay, Chantel Davidson, Tyler Whalen, and the Darina Harvey Band with fireworks at 11 p.m. And then on July 1st, Canada Day, it's free family fun activities. Coming up down the road in August the 13th and the 16th, it is the 2026 18U National Baseball Championships here in Fort McMurray. More details on that at baseball.ca. And finally, on September the 20th, it's the annual Interpipeline Fort McMurray Marathon. You can sign up now. 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
1: 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Question one.
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Ray, where's my husband? What a great question that is. We'll find him one day. I'm Marina Barnes. That is it for the show. Thanks so much for tuning in and hanging out with me on Play Weekends. But I gotta go. I gotta head out of here. So I hope you enjoy the rest of your weekend. And I'll catch you next weekend. Same time, same place. See ya.

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1: The internet loves like reinventing new stuff when it comes to, I assume, everything, but I see it a lot in food because I know I'm always on the food pages and things like that. The next big thing right now, have you heard of the dot cakes, Ty?
2: No.
1: So the dot cake is huge.
2: I don't know what that is.
1: It's huge right now.
2: I'm huge.
1: Huge on socials. And what it is it's, get this, it's a little cup, little paper cup, and they fill it with one piece of cake that perfectly fits inside the cup, and then they put icing on it and then dip the whole thing in sprinkles, and that's $11.
2: That sounds like a cupcake.
1: Doesn't it? Doesn't it? No, it's called a dot cake. They reinvented it. It's brand new. It's not a cupcake. It's a cake in a cup, but it's not a cupcake. Dot cake.
2: It's smaller than a cupcake?
1: It's a little bit smaller than a cupcake.
2: And it costs more than a
1: cupcake.
2: And
1: it costs $11. It's huge. It's sweeping the nation in New York.
2: I love that. That's great. I always want to spend more money.
1: You know what? You should get one. You should get five.
2: Yeah, it's a good idea.
1: But it's not a cupcake. It's a dot cake.
2: Yeah, don't even try. I'll go there and I'm like, this is a cupcake. I can tell.
1: And then actually you'll be pulled into the back and they'll beat you to death is what I heard.
0: Ty and Millions on Play.

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1: I was reading the most anticipated board games of 2026.
2: I'm sorry. Who's anticipating a board game?
1: I have no idea.
2: I love a board game. Don't get me wrong.
1: That's wild to me to even say that sentence.
2: I love a board game. I love Monopoly. I feel like I'm the only person in the world that does. But my family Gross. Plays a lot of board games. We sit around the boards and
1: that
2: we roll the dice.
1: You would be
2: dice.
1: A board game family.
2: But I don't, as somebody that loves a board game, I don't anticipate one. What are the most anticipated ones?
1: I
2: What's
1: don't
2: going
1: know.
2: On? Settlers of Catan 2?
1: No, Deep Sea Endeavor. What? I don't even know what that is.
2: It's where you endeavor into the deep sea, duh.
1: It's like Guess Who is like my top board game.
2: It's not even a board game.
1: It counts, Millions. I said that board games are set dressing for a home.
2: Set dressing for a home?
1: Yeah.
2: I play them.
1: Sure you do.
2: I have a stack like 6 feet high and I play it. Have you ever played Mysterium?
1: No.
2: What?
1: Do you want to know who your friends are? Invite them over to board game night and see who shows up.
2: A lot of my friends do. We're game people.
1: I'm sure they
2: I'll play.
1: Are.
2: I'll bust out Bezerwizzer and you'll really see.
1: When was the last time you played one?
2: Like
1: 3 years
2: Easter?
1: Ago before COVID sometime. I don't know.
2: Oh, actually, I just played the other day.
1: 15th birthday.
2: I
1: Parents, Chips and Pop Party, PCP. You know, something like that. School.
2: Have you ever had fun before?
1: Yeah, it was called not playing a board game, doing anything else.
0: Play with Ty and Millions.
2: Yo! Yeah!

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1: I like no Adam Sandler now.
2: That's huge.
1: I'm huge. It's crazy. It's actually insane how I'm like not friends with Adam Sandler, but I'm really close to Adam Sandler that eventually I think one day we'll be friends with Adam Sandler. And it's like a really cool thing that I get to go through today.
2: It's like, what happened?
1: So I'm 3 degrees away from Adam Sandler as of yesterday, which blew my mind. Back in November, a couple of friends and I, we went to New York and we were walking down the street. We saw this sign that said karaoke this way. And we're like, I like that way. So we went that way. Ended up making friends with this couple that was just so freaking nice. We had like a really long chat with
2: them. And it was Adam Sandler?
1: No. Oh. His name was Nick. Very nice dude. Anyways, flash forward. We still talk online every once in a while. There was their wedding. They got married. And they were posting like reposts of things that were happening at the wedding. And one of the people that posted at their wedding was Julia Fox. Famously Uncut Gems.
2: Yeah, that's huge.
1: Who is friends and worked with Adam Sandler. So we know a guy who knows Julia Fox who is close to Adam Sandler. That's 3 degrees.
2: That's pretty crazy.
1: So like, I'm friends with Adam Sandler.
2: You're burying the headline here.
1: What?
2: I'm 4 degrees of separation from Adam Sandler?
1: Yeah, here we go. I'm huge.
2: I'm huge.
0: It's Play with Ty and Millions.

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1: Pop-Tarts have been getting away with this for far too long.
2: Okay.
1: With everything, really. We've given Pop-Tarts way too long of a leash. First, there was that awful Unfrosted movie that was like one of the biggest wastes of my time I've ever experienced.
2: I thought you were going to talk about how they made awful Unfrosted Pop-Tarts.
1: Well, they did that for a while.
2: They did do that.
1: They're pretty much doing that again. Now, people are posting their Pop-Tarts online, showing how little frosting is actually on it versus the box.
2: It's frosting shrinkflation.
1: What is going on here?
2: It's too expensive.
1: Someone said my wife got wild berry, but they were more like mild berry.
2: That's so sad.
1: It's terrible. And also, they tell us it's better toasted when we all know it's better frozen. Like, what are we doing with Pop-Tarts?
2: I know. When we taught my father-in-law to have s'mores Pop-Tarts in the freezer, I think we changed his life.
1: And they're not even telling you to do that.
2: They'd
1: rather you burn the roof of your mouth.
2: I know. It's really sad. Pop-Tarts, like, I can see them go the way of the dodo bird.
1: What happened to that?
2: It wasn't frosted.
1: Oh, that's right. The famously unfrosted bird.
2: Dodo bird, yeah. Ty and Millions on Play.

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1: Anyway, so I was on TikTok today, and I've been noticing a lot more bartenders talking about this. People going out to them and ordering something, and then by the end of the interaction, they actually wanted something completely different. They just thought they knew what they were ordering. Mm-hmm. And they're like, hey, just ask. Ask for what you want. You don't have to use the fancy terms or anything, and we'll make it for you, or else you're just wasting everybody's time here. What had happened is somebody asked for a Belvedere straight up, and when served a Belvedere straight up, they looked at it like the bartender was crazy. What they wanted was a Belvedere and soda.
2: Yeah.
1: So, Ty, I'm going to give you a little quiz on stuff, just so we're kind of all ready for when we're ordering at the bar. What does straight up mean?
2: Straight up means like nothing added.
1: Technically, you're right.
2: Yeah.
1: Straight up means usually shaken with ice and just by itself. No ice. Mm-hmm. But I'll give you that one.
2: You're asking a guy whose favorite drink is like a vodka soda.
1: Okay. And when making a classic martini, what is the reason for stirring the cocktail instead of shaking it?
2: Something to do with the carbonation.
1: In a martini.
2: Something to do with the mixation.
1: Yeah. You know what? I'll give you that. It's to make it not cloudy. Okay. If you're stirring it, it doesn't dilute the ice as much, and it doesn't make the liquor cloudy. Okay. Which of the following is not a type of whiskey? Okay. A, bourbon. B, rye. C, cognac. Or D, scotch.
2: Scotch.
1: No.
2: Damn.
1: Scotch is whiskey.
2: What?
1: Scotch whiskey. Yeah. Cognac is its own thing. What is the main spirit in a mojito?
2: Vodka?
1: You're really bad at
2: tequila?
1: This.
2: No. I don't know.
1: It's white rum.
2: Gross.
1: And finally, what term describes a drink served at room temperature with no chilling or no ice, just it by itself?
2: Neat.
1: That's right!
2: Wow, I got one.
1: You're only allowed to drink Belvedere neat.
2: Which is really gross.
1: Which is...
2: Have you ever had a whiskey neat?
1: Yeah, have you ever had a vodka neat?
2: It's really gross.
1: Yeah, you're right. It's gasoline.
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0: It's Play with Ty and Millions.
1: Okay, I think I know the answer to this, but I still want to get your opinion. I saw this on Threads yesterday. Somebody posted, I know grass needs to be cut, and I'm not expecting the whole neighborhood to stay quiet, but starting the mower right at dinner time feels a little inconsiderate. We were just sitting down to eat, windows open, trying to enjoy the evening, and all we could hear is the mower. Obviously, not the end of the world. Changes the mood fast, though. Would this bother you, or do you think dinner time is fair game for mowing?
2: I think it's fine. I used to have a neighbor who would fly drone planes before they were good.
1: Okay, so then we were loud.
2: Really loud back in the day. And he'd just stand outside and fly it for hours at 7 a.m.
1: We
2: for
1: just hear
2: hours.
1: That.
2: And the whole neighborhood hated him, but there's nothing we could do.
1: I know, because it's 7 and 11, I believe, or maybe 7 and 10 are the noise curfews. It's just, are you being a dick?
2: Do you not have anyone to eat dinner with? Is that why?
1: What do you mean? That's why you're mowing lawn?
2: Yeah, it's 5 o'clock.
1: Maybe you eat dinner at 4. I don't know your life. But also, I guess it's your hood.
2: You're allowed to do it.
1: I know.
2: Just shouldn't do it.
1: So you agree. It's rude.
2: Yeah.
1: It's allowed. It's just rude.
2: You should be doing that at 2 p.m.
1: People are working at 2 p.m., Ty.
2: I know. That's why they should be doing it then. Take a lunch break. Go mow your lawn.
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2: Look, if you had one shot or one opportunity to seize everything you ever wanted in one moment, would you capture it?

0: What's up? Ty and Millions on Play.
1: And I have a beef, okay? I have a beef with AI because it's making it really hard to decipher what UFO alien footage is real and what is not.
2: Yeah, I think that's the whole point.
1: But like back in the day, it was like maybe it's a drone.
2: Right.
1: Okay, one of two things.
2: Mm-hmm.
1: I saw a video like last night of someone on this dark website called Reddit. I don't know if you've heard of it.
2: Yeah.
1: And they were posting like UFO lights. And I was like, wow, this is really scary. But is it just AI? Is it marketing for Disclosure Day? I don't know.
2: It could be. Disclosure Day looks genuinely horrible, by the way.
1: I heard it's his best film yet.
2: Who, J.J. Abrams?
1: No, it's Steven Spielberg.
2: No way.
1: Yeah, that's what they're saying.
2: Anyways, getting off track. I hear you. I just don't think anyone cares now. And I think that's the point. I think AI is like...
1: It's like, whatever. Why care when I can watch Fruit Slop or whatever?
2: Yeah, exactly. I just have like... Sorry, my tinfoil hat I left at home. But
1: it's a nice hat.
2: Thank you. I think that they've created AI so we don't actually question anything.
1: Yeah.
2: Now it's just like... anything's real because
1: annoying,
2: it can be
1: though.
2: Real.
1: It's annoying.
2: Yeah, that's like the whole thing, dude.
1: I followed a lot of like this dark web stuff where like...
2: On Reddit?
1: On like sites like Reddit, you know, Facebook.com. All these places you don't go.
2: Yes,
1: it's
2: of course.
1: Scary.
2: It's real dark there.
1: Yeah. And now I don't know anymore what I'm seeing, so...
2: I don't know. I love a rabbit hole. I went down this huge one about body switching with celebrities. Mm. So I'll... Apparently, either believe or disbelieve anything. Doesn't matter. Is anything real or is everything real?
1: It's all real.
2: Or is it not? And that's the question.
0: Ty and Millions on Play.

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1: I have a very serious and stupid at the same time question for you, because I've been thinking about this week. I saw online there was a food blog talking about the best frozen burritos, and they were like ranking them from 1 to 10. Did you also stop eating frozen burritos at the age of 19?
2: I don't think I ever ate one.
1: You never ate frozen burritos?
2: No, I don't think so.
1: Oh my God, the no-name ones, the bean and cheese, 360 calories, like 9 grams of protein. Not good for you in any way. The sodium would kill you with a gun.
2: No, it's fine.
1: It would. And they're amazing. And I just feel like I haven't enjoyed a frozen burrito since I gained, the frontal lobe? Since that grew out, frozen burrito territory, long gone.
2: I've seen them at the store.
1: I can't. You feel, no offense, but you feel like a frozen burrito guy.
2: That sucks for
1: me. It genuinely shocks
2: me. That really sucks for me. That's awful to hear.
1: I just feel like, maybe like a Costco chimichanga more person.
2: I even go to Costco. So wow. This is all terrible news for me.
1: What kind of frozen dinners do you eat?
2: I'm like a pizza pop guy.
1: Oh, yeah, you give off frozen burrito energy. That actually shocks me.
2: That's terrible. That's awful news for me. Do I just give up? Eat a frozen burrito?
1: I mean, they're like 250, no name. Don't look at the calories, but...
2: 350 calories is pretty good.
1: Not for the size of those.
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1: This weekend, we play back the top 10 from this, the first week of June, in a year when hip-hop's first billionaire couple had their debut duet. 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Biggest grossing film hit the billion-dollar mark, the third in the trilogy, and The Bachelorette kicked off. 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
1: It's Play with Ty and Millions.
2: There was this article making waves on how to reduce screen time, and it was just like terrible ideas.
3: Uh-huh.
2: It was like 12 tips that no one's ever going to actually use, and it's not going to help. It was like, track your time.
3: Oh, my God.
2: Schedule screen-free time. Like,
3: you just have to not touch your phone and or TV and or computer.
2: So I thought we could come up with 12 tips that are better than that.
3: I have some.
2: Yeah.
3: Would you like to begin? Or would you like me to begin?
2: You can start.
3: All right. Edward 40 Hands. You can't touch any screens.
2: That's true.
3: Mm-hmm.
2: I just wrote, don't charge your phone.
3: Oh, that's what I do. My phone's like dead most of the time.
2: Yeah.
3: Cook your way through a cookbook without skipping a page. You're going to have to lie down and have a panic attack at least 3 times, but it'll keep you busy.
2: I'm going to throw your phone away.
3: That'll help.
2: You can just throw it away.
3: I said drink 5 beers and ask a friend about their political affiliation. That'll keep you busy.
2: Go to a sensory deprivation tank.
3: Mm-hmm. That'll
2: bring your phone in there.
3: No. Drink 5 beers and ask a friend where they were when Scandoval happened. That's a long combo.
2: Oh, yeah, yeah, that reality show thing.
3: Yeah, yeah.
2: I wrote, eat your phone.
3: You could do that.
2: You can eat it.
3: You can. Drink 5 beers and ask a friend what they were doing on 9/11. Starts a huge conversation.
2: Okay. I wrote, go to a Jack White concert.
3: You're not allowed to have your phone.
2: You can't bring your phone in there.
3: I said, explore the sewer system with pizza or 5 beers. Just leave your phone at home.
2: And then I wrote, sleep.
3: Sleep, honestly, if you're trying to lose weight, have less screen time, be a better friend, be a better person, sleep should be number one.
2: It's good.
3: You can't do anything bad if you're not conscious.
1: It's Play with Ty and Millions.